0: It's Oklahoma's country favorites, 96.1 KXY. And so very happy that you're hanging out with us on a Saturday night. Eddie Rabbit on the way, and I love a rainy night. Got Alan Jackson and Tracy Lawrence and your request with that talkback mic on your iHeartRadio app. Thankfully, the work week is done for most of you. Were you working hard, or were you just looking like you were working hard? That's what research is saying. We are very good at pretending to be busy at work. 66% of us admit to faking productivity at work. That jumps up to 80% for Gen Z folks. Average worker spends about 5 hours a week pretending to be productive. See? We're so creative, even when we're working.
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It's Oklahoma's country favorites, 96.1 KXY. And we're, what, like 6 weeks away from college football? Even less than that for NFL, at least the preseason. That begins on August the 6th. Time is flying. Summer's going by. Here's colder weather from Zach Brown Band. See?

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0: It's Oklahoma's country favorites, 96.1 KXY. And it's me, Heath West, going to talk about Toby Keith, because I want to talk about me. Toby Keith on the way. Got Keith Whitley, too. What's your request tonight, huh? Hit the talkback mic on your iHeartRadio app. Greg asking for that Keith Whitley song, I'm No Stranger to the Rain. Got that on the way next.
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Oklahoma's country favorites, 96.1 KXY, and that unmistakable voice of Keith Whitley for you now. 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

0: It's Oklahoma's country favorites, 96.1 KXY. It's a Saturday with me. I'm Heath West. Had a full week of winning. A lot of folks picking up $1,000 like Nicole did.
1: Oh, my God. That is so amazing.
0: She got that money with iHeart Country Cash for Gas. So if you've got some vacation plans, yeah, or maybe you just, you know, you spend a lot of gas going back and forth to work, I want to help you out. 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It's iHeart Country Cash for Gas. Back again Monday morning. First chance to win, 9 a.m.
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Oklahoma's country favorites, 96.1 KXY. And happy Christmas in July. 25th of July. So, yeah, we're doing this, right? We're celebrating Christmas in July. I got the tree up in here. Might as well. Keith Urban, Alan Jackson coming up. Here's Josh Turner.

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Detroit City, pulled in this country kitchen. Try their brand of barbecue, Zion's hit finger licking. I paid the tab and the lady asked me how'd I like my biscuit. I'll be honest with you, ma'am, it ain't like

0: 96.1 KXY. That is Alan Jackson, who had his big finale concert in Nashville last month. And we're finally going to see it this fall. It will actually late fall, early winter. December is when NBC will air Last Call, Alan Jackson's big finale concert, with all those celebrities who showed up to sing some Alan songs. Then Alan did his full show as well. All the highlights on NBC in December.
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Got a request from UConn. 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
1: And no truer words were ever sung. People are crazy. Billy Currington, how you doing tonight? I'm Heath West. Are you feeling a little crazy tonight? Let me hear from you. 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I heard from Erica, and she wants to hear some Alabama. 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That's a great throwback. That's on the way. Restless Heart, John Michael Montgomery, and your favorite song, too. 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

It's Oklahoma's country favorites, 96.1 KXY. And this band was simply put together in the 80s to sing demos for a songwriter. But they were so good, they got their own record deal, and the rest is history. The band is Restless Heart. 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

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And have you tried the new product from Reese's Pieces? Their first new product in 10 years. It's on the market now. I'll tell you about it next. Here's Carrie Underwood, Undo It.

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0: 96.1 KXY. And it's me. I'm Heath West. Have you seen the new Reese's Pieces in the store yet? They've got a new product. Their first new product in like 10 years. Of course, can't think of Reese's Pieces without the movie E.T., right? That's where they made their debut way back when. They now have Reese's Pieces with chocolate cookie. So, yeah, crunchy chocolate cookie piece right there covered in peanut butter and surrounded by that Reese's Pieces shell. So a little layer of texture going on there. I have not seen them yet, but now I'm actively looking for them.
1: 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We can't have that. Let us take care of your fill-ups for the summer.
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0: 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And Dwight Yoakam, he's a honky-tonk man for sure. How you doing, guys? I'm Heath West. Got one of the stars of our iHeartRadio Music Festival on the way. Kenny Chesney, be there in September in Vegas. He's got a very busy September, not only playing our iHeartRadio Music Festival, but dropping new music. Brand new album, Silver Sands Marina, from Kenny Chesney, dropping in September.
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It's Oklahoma's country favorites, 96.1 KXY. And the duo of Jessica Harp and Michelle Branch, they're one big hit. It's the Wreckers. Here's Leave the Pieces.

Chalk Talk. It's me, Heath West. 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

0: It's Oklahoma's country favorites, 96.1 KXY, with a song right there that Janis Joplin did first, and Faith Hill never knew that. When she recorded it, she had never heard the Janis Joplin version of Peace of My Heart, and which was good because then she kind of just made it her own and wasn't influenced. Of course, two totally different versions of that song. We like Faith Hill's Peace of My Heart. Thanks for hanging out tonight. Got a family tradition from Hank Jr. coming up.
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0: It's Oklahoma's country favorites, 96.1 KXY. And I got to wish a happy birthday to Courtney tonight. She's celebrating, got us on, and we appreciate that. Happy birthday to Courtney. By the way, you celebrate with Matthew LeBlanc. Joey from Friends is 59 today. Also a birthday for Bryce Young, the former quarterback, Alabama, currently Carolina. It's his birthday, and he's 25.
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It's Oklahoma's country favorites, 96.1 KXY, with a band that got its name from a road in Nashville. The road drove right between two pieces of property, one owned by the Sawyer family and the other by the Brown family. It got the name Sawyer Brown Road. That's where they got their name from. Sawyer Brown. Here's Thank

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0: 96.1 KXY, and I'm Heath West with a nominee for worst roommate ever. Woman in Japan arrested, accused of sewing her roommate's lips shut. 49-year-old woman did this to a 42-year-old woman. Used a needle and thread. Did this back in June. I'm sure at one point she said, "You talk too much." And then she decided to sew her mouth shut. And she left one day, and the other lady escaped. Had to write down on a piece of paper what had happened because she couldn't talk. Her mouth was sewn shut. And she also said she had tried to leave like 3 months ago, but was afraid to do so. And so it came to this. And that woman who did the sewing, she's been arrested.
1: 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We can't have that. Let us take care of your fill-ups for the summer.
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96.1 KXY. And thanks so much for listening tonight. Playing all these throwbacks like we always do. Tim McGraw coming up. Right now it's Alabama, their classic Old Flame.

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1: Days go by. Keith Urban kicking off the Sunday edition of the Third Shift. What's going on, you guys? My name is Adam. This is the July 26th edition, and here I am to get you through the evening into the early morning hours with the greatest country music ever made. Plus, I'm going to keep you up to speed with any news you may have missed over the last 24 hours or so. But first, the music. George Strait, Vince Gill, Gary Allen, and more. It's all next.
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1: George Strait, you look so good in love. I mentioned Vince Gill was on the way. Here he is. 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
1: Hank Jr., one of my favorites there. That is Born to Boogie. Here's the ZBB. It's Chicken Fried.

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0: Oklahoma's country favorites, 96.1 KXY. Ricochet with Daddy's Money on the third shift. Welcome back. What's up, you guys? My name is Adam. Morgan Wallen, Still the Problem, is in the news. Not the album, not the song, the tour. It is on track to make more than $500 million in gross revenue from its 23-show run. Now, if those numbers hold, that is going to set a new record as the highest-grossing country tour of all time, and it would be the only country tour ever to cross the half-billion-dollar mark. Morgan just had a handful of dates remaining before wrapping up in Philadelphia August 1st, so those numbers are probably going to stick.
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1: Born country from Alabama, my name is Adam. This is the third shift, and it is a pleasure to have you with me here on a very late Sunday evening. I do want to remind you our iHeart Country Cash for Gas takes a bit of a break each and every week, then, but we are back again tomorrow morning starting at 9 a.m. with those keywords, each of which could be worth $1,000. 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
1: Shania Twain, you're still the one. This is the third shift. What's up, you guys? My name is Adam. Riley Green is in the news for a really weird reason. If you've ever wondered how he stays in such great shape, well, his breakfast might be the answer. He recently revealed that he starts his day with 2 4-egg omelets and 6 scrambled eggs. And for non-math majors out there like me, that's 14 total eggs. He also said that steak is another staple in his daily diet, and it makes sense. All that protein means them big old Riley Green biceps.
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1: The Devil Went Down to Georgia, the Charlie Daniels Band. We'll bring it up postmodern, we'll say. 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
1: Tim McGraw with something like that. Welcome back to the third shift. My name is Adam. Always enjoy your company here in the overnight hours. If I ask you, of all the people in the world who could release a country music album in 2026, I bet you Pat McAfee would not be on that list. Well, guess what? It's coming. August 14th, The Diary of a Polarizing Figure. The former Indianapolis Colts punter and host of the Pat McAfee Show has been teasing the project for a while, and now it's becoming a reality. Apparently, Ernest helped him write all these tunes.
2: 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Gas prices are high, which could put your summer mood too low. 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
1: All my rowdy friends have settled down. 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
1: Keith Whitley, Hall of Famer there, the late great When You Say Nothing at All. Let's do another Keith. 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
1: I can love you like that. That, of course, John Michael Montgomery. My name is Adam. Welcome back. People say flying couldn't get any worse. Oh, but it can. Just imagine sitting next to someone who's having a loud, inappropriate call with anybody on the phone for 90 minutes straight. Congress is trying to pass a bipartisan bill that would ban all phone and video calls on airplanes. Now, most U.S. carriers don't allow in-flight calls already, but there's pressure to change that now that Wi-Fi on planes is expanding. There are also several foreign airlines that are cool with Wi-Fi calls, including British Airways and Virgin Atlantic, and they could be impacted, at least in U.S. airspace, if this ban goes through. Now, why is the government getting involved? Well, apparently it's a safety issue, and officials want to minimize disruptions and distractions.
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1: Dirk Bentley and Sideways here on the third shift. Welcome back. My name is Adam. It is just after four, and this is the portion of the program where we like to stop down each and every early morning to say thanks to the folks that answer the ultimate call. I'm talking about our men and women of military service as well as our veterans. 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And once again, from the bottom of my heart, thank you for making this the greatest country in the world.
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1: Daryl Singletary, that is too much fun. How about some Randy Houser? 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
1: Brooks and Dunn there with my Maria on the third shift. What's good, you guys? Welcome back. Hope you're having a great early morning thus far. Now, if I ask you a question and said which state everyone moves to when they're looking for a place to grow old, let themselves go, and, you know, just retire, chances are we'd all be thinking of the same place, Florida. Well, there's a new ranking of the best states for growing old, and surprisingly, Florida is not number one. It is runner-up, though. Hawaii was number one on this list, which is baffling to me, because who can afford to live there? Maybe grow old if you're a multi-millionaire. Florida was number two. New Jersey was three, which was also shocking. Massachusetts and New York rounded out the top five.
2: 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We can't have that. Let us take care of your fill-ups for the summer.
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1: Randy Travis, forever and ever, amen. Welcome back. What's good? My name is Adam. Could you pull off platform shoes? I know it's a completely random question. How about if you only needed to wear them while you were sitting on the toilet? Well, a gut health brand has gone viral for the toilet shoes they just released. I can't even say the name of the shoes. It's inappropriate. Now, the shoes can't really be worn outside the bathroom. They're effectively a 7-inch tall stool with places to slip your feet in. They look ridiculous. They look like two 1970s disco pumps. But the idea is that if you wear them, you'll improve your posture when you do sit down to use the bathroom. Question that I ask, are they expensive? Well, they're only $70, which as far as shoes go, I don't guess is that bad.
2: The law.
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1: Garth Brooks, that is the dance, and that is how we're going to wrap up the Sunday, July 26th edition of the Third Shift. Thank you guys so much for kicking it with me here. My name is Adam. It is always a pleasure. The highlight of my day, I like to call it. However, my time with you is drawn to its conclusion. Fear not, the greatest country music of all time continues all day long. Clint Black, Montgomery Gentry, Shania Twain, and more. It is all next.
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that was back before the war. 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He went down, but they missed me by a hair. He'd always stop right there and say,

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1: Miranda Lambert, The House That Built Me. I'm Bob Pigott. Good thing there's not a camera in the studio because I was trying to finish a donut before that song was over. The good thing about working this early on Sunday mornings is, you know, you can stop by the donut shop and grab yourself a couple of donuts and take them to work with you.
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1: Hey, good morning. I'm Bob Pickett. I'm wearing my Sunday morning t-shirt, which is the same thing as my Saturday night shirt. So, anyway, it's like, yeah, let's wear a few minutes late. It's okay. Don't tell the boss. 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
1: Welcome to iHeartRadio Communities, a public affairs special focusing on the biggest issues impacting you this week. Here's Manny Munoz.
2: I am Manny Munoz. Thank you for tuning in to iHeartRadio's Communities. It is our weekly public affairs show where we try to bring you conversations that'll help you better understand important issues or maybe just some interesting topics. Either way, I do hope you'll stick around for the next half hour. And if you have any comments, questions, or suggestions, please feel free to reach out on Instagram. My handle is at IOD Manny. That's at IOD MANNY. Now, let's get on with the show. Prostate cancer remains one of the most common cancers affecting men, but the good news is that screening, diagnosis, treatment have all advanced significantly in recent years. Let's discuss it all as we bring in Gina Carrithers, CEO of the Prostate Cancer Foundation. Gina, thank you so much for the time.
3: Oh, thank you for inviting me, Manny. It's a pleasure to be here with you.
2: So let me start off with that. There have been huge advances over the last few years. What does the fight against prostate cancer look like in 2026?
3: So the fight against prostate cancer in 2026 is a bit of a mixed bag. In 2012, the U.S. Preventative Task Force Services of the United States made the decision that we were no longer going to include screening for men because they felt that it was leading to over-treatment. Mm-hmm. So what we see in 2018, that position got reversed. To say, okay, it should be shared decision-making. But unfortunately, it fell out of everybody else's guidelines between 2012 and 2018, and therefore, it really doesn't have a stable position. As a result of that lack of screening, we now see more than 10% of the men in the United States being diagnosed with advanced disease that truly is not curable. That means the prostate cancer has moved outside of the prostate gland itself. Mm-hmm. And travel to various parts of the body. That's a downside. However, since 1993, the Prostate Cancer Foundation has invested more than $1 billion. We've mobilized the Department of Defense and the NIH to invest more than $15 billion in those periods. And that is all being invested in looking for a cure for this disease, which is the Prostate Cancer Foundation's mission, is to cure this together. And our vision is to reduce the death and suffering of men with prostate cancer. And I'm pleased to tell you today that we have had our fingerprints on more than 16 FDA products that would not have been possible except for the advanced funding of the Prostate Cancer Foundation into the research community that does work in this field to both discover the drugs as well as the biology of the disease so that we were confident these drugs would work. Mm-hmm. And today we see precision oncology allowing men, instead of passing away in 18 months to 2 years, living for more than 10 to 15 years with metastatic or disease that's moved outside of the prostate. These are huge achievements, so we need to continue our work to find a cure.
2: Gina, is the biggest problem right now still early detection? Because I've got to tell you, I don't know any women in their mid-40s or any older that don't go get their mammogram on a regular basis. Guys going to get prostate exams on a yearly basis, somehow, I don't imagine, still takes place as often as it should.
3: That's an incredibly important point, Manny. So first of all, 50% of men aged 50 in the United States do not have a primary care physician. So if you do not have a physician, you're not going to be screened for any of the diseases that impact our health, right? Mm-hmm. So cardiovascular disease and prostate cancer are the leading causes of death for men, okay? So that's important. And you're right. Women are integrated into the healthcare system when we're very young, and we stay in the healthcare system as a result. So early detection only happens when you see a doctor. You have a simple blood test that we call a PSA, right, prostate-specific antigen, and it tells us, is your PSA rising? And that can be the first indicator of what we call early detection. And if we see a rise over time, Then you can move into a diagnostic area so that you can be effectively diagnosed and treated. And as you're right, with women, women go for mammograms each and every year. We follow the guidelines. The guidelines are adhered to by all of the physicians who treat us. And we're missing that link with our men in America.
2: What do you think the biggest misconception as you travel across the country you hear from men or from women for that matter about prostate cancer?
3: That it only happens in older men.
2: Yeah.
3: The challenge with that is that so if you're diagnosed with prostate cancer, you know, Mike Milken was diagnosed at the age of 46. If you're diagnosed as a younger male, it tends to be more aggressive. And if we have, whether we have aggressive disease, high risk disease, et cetera, in your 40s and 50s, early detection leads to a 99% cure, meaning that recurrence in 5 years is not common, right?
2: Mm-hmm.
3: If in fact you're not getting, and you believe it's a disease of older men, and you decide at the age of 70 you want to start looking for it, if you've already had it, this disease can move very aggressively. We often hear it's a slow-moving disease, but the younger you are, the tendency for the more aggressive disease. But I will also tell you, we've learned a lot about the biology of the disease. I have a 72-year-old male who was diagnosed with highly aggressive prostate cancer a year ago. The prostate cancer had already left his prostate, but we also understood what treatments might and might not work. That is information we fund through our research. This patient has extremely aggressive disease. He's being treated aggressively, but because it was diagnosed late, we have to be far more aggressive with his treatments, and it's impacting his quality of life. And so it's not just a disease of older men.
2: Right.
3: And if you're older, it doesn't mean the disease is not aggressive. And so these are really misunderstandings. They're myths about this disease. So for every age of male, it's super important that you're getting that blood test once a year will keep you informed about the health of your prostate.
2: Speaking with Gina Carithers, Prostate Cancer Foundation CEO, is the PSA test enough for men to get on a yearly basis, or do they need more testing, if you will?
3: No, so the PSA today is the standard of care. If we find your PSA rising over time, the next step is an MRI. Now, MRIs were not used in the traditional sense of the diagnostic process. First data got presented at the American Urological Association back in 2013 that showed us that it works very nicely. It informs whether or not you need a biopsy. And then the next step in the diagnostic process is a biopsy. But you don't need an MRI and you don't need a biopsy unless you have a rising PSA that gives concern to your physician and yourself that you may have cancer. And then you move into that diagnostic phase. Mm. But until then, it's a simple blood test once a year.
2: Are there certain men who are especially proactive about being screened, or certain age where men should make sure that they go see the doctor to do so?
3: Yes, that's an excellent question. And thank you, because first of all, we know that men of African American descent or black men tend to get this disease earlier. And the earlier you get this disease, the more aggressive it is.
2: Mm.
3: So we tell black men to begin being screened at the age of 45, unless you have a relative who's had this disease, at which case this is a genetically driven disease. So whether you are any nationality, if you have a relative who has had prostate cancer, you should begin getting screened by the age of 40 and certainly not later than 45, because the disease is genetically driven.
2: Mm-hmm.
3: Likewise, if you have a female member of your family who's had ovarian cancer or breast cancer or uterine cancer, these are cancers that are hormone-driven cancers. And again, they can also be associated with a higher genetic propensity for this disease, so you should get screened earlier. Every man is at risk of prostate cancer. 1 in 8 will be diagnosed with this disease. So if you don't have a family history, and you're not a Black ancestry, then you should be being screened by the age of 50. Mm. And then you should get screened every year. And that's that simple blood test, PSA.
2: What about lifestyle choices, diet, exercise, your weight, your overall health? How much of a role does that play in either reducing or increasing your chances of getting prostate cancer?
3: Yeah, interestingly enough, this is such a common cancer. And men, we know that this cancer is actually associated with lifestyle choices. Mm-hmm. So healthy eating, you know, fish, clean protein, vegetables, having daily workouts. These are all behaviors that we know reduce the risk of cancers definitively. And prostate cancer, frankly, specifically, we have that data.
2: Right.
3: We also know that exercise contributes to the same healthy outcomes. It doesn't prevent the disease, but it gives you a fighting chance when you should you be diagnosed, right? And so we always will say that the reduction of the risk of cancer lie in our hands in terms of managing our diet, reducing belly fat, and exercise. These are drivers that we now understand can either drive cancer sooner and faster or reduce cancers, but they don't necessarily prevent it.
2: What about AI? AI is being used in so many different areas of medicine, not only for early detection, but for looking for new and innovative treatments. How's that being used to address prostate cancer?
3: Yeah, that's a great question, Manny. So several places, right? First of all, there's a phenomenon of digital pathology. And there was a company that was created, Page AI, that was acquired a little more than a year ago, I think, by Tempus. Mm-hmm. And they used AI to read the biopsies. And their data demonstrated that with the pathologist is always first line, they read the biopsy. But incorporating AI on top of the pathologist increased the read rate up to 72 to 74% for accuracy. We know that 35% of biopsies can be either upscaled or downscaled once we have actually removed the prostate cancer tissue and do a full pathology. So it's having AI on top. Mm-hmm. The same thing is true with reading scans, reading MRIs, and reading what today is scans for men that have disease outside the prostate, which is a PET CT using PSMA, prostate-specific membrane antigen, which is a radioactive isotope that allows us to see exactly where that cancer is. Is it contained in the prostate or has it moved beyond the prostate? There's a test that also helps us to identify, see it, and then treat it. So these are important places where the scans can have an overlay of AI on top of it. We also seen AI employed in understanding molecular behavior and the biology of the disease, hopefully leading us to new technologies and new treatments coming into the pipeline.
2: In the end, it's early detection that is the key to spotting it and surviving it in the best way possible. So I guess the first step would be to make sure that every man has a primary care physician and goes to visit him at least once a year for a checkup, including the PSA test, right?
3: Absolutely. Early detection is the best way to keep yourself informed. Do I have prostate cancer? Or don't I? Is my PSA rising over time? And have that conversation with your primary care physician.
2: Looking ahead the next 5 years, what do you envision the conversation around men's health and prostate cancer? What would success over the next 5 years look like to you as the CEO of the Prostate Cancer Foundation?
3: The first marker for success would be that we stop diagnosing men with advanced disease that's moved beyond the prostate into their bones or their lymphatic tissue. Mm-hmm. If we can show significant drops in that, we will demonstrate significant improvement in survival. And then we must continue to develop medications to drive this cancer when men do progress, to drive this cancer back and increase the quality of their life while extending survival. So those are the two real call to actions.
2: Gina Carrithers, the CEO of the Prostate Cancer Foundation. Is there a website where we could get more information, Gina?
3: Yes, the Prostate Cancer Foundation website is found at pcf.org, pcf.org. We have all the information there, both a microsite for early detection that includes diet, nutrition, exercise, sleep habits, all of the things that we're learning keep us healthy as we age, and everything that you would need if you're a patient who's been diagnosed. PCF.org.
2: Gina Carrithers, CEO of the Prostate Cancer Foundation. Thanks for all the information, the mostly good news, and best of luck.
3: Thank you so much, Manny. It's a pleasure talking with you, and thanks for helping us get the word out for men to see a primary care physician each year to get their simple blood test to know that they're ahead of the game and they'll improve their survival. Thanks for the opportunity.
2: You're listening to iHeartRadio Communities, our weekly public affairs show. I am Manny Munoz. If you have any thoughts, comments, or questions, please feel free to reach out to me on Instagram. My handle is at IODManny. That's at IODManny. Already this year, 12 kids in our country has died after being left in or becoming trapped inside hot cars, making what is referred to as pediatric vehicular heat stroke one of the leading causes of non-crash vehicle-related deaths for kids under the age of 14. As inexplicable as it is, we see it happen every year in our country. And with these brutal heat domes, which have scorched parts of the country already this summer, it is important to discuss. Luckily, we're joined by Laura Dunn, a senior safety specialist with the National Highway Traffic Safety Administration. Laura, I appreciate the time. Thanks for joining us.
4: Thank you.
2: 12 kids already this year, and summer's really just getting underway. It seems like 2026 is shaping up to be another especially dangerous year for these tragedies.
4: Unfortunately, yes. Our hearts go out to their families, and we hope that no other family has to experience this tragedy this year. We have an average of about 37 children die in hot cars every year, and which is about 2 children per week. So we're hoping to kind of get that word out and make sure that parents and caregivers are paying extra attention and taking extra steps to take care of their kids this summer.
2: I think a lot of people, when they see these stories, think it could never happen to me. Why is that mindset, you think, so dangerous?
4: Well, I think that folks maybe sometimes think these are a result of parents being negligent or, you know, something else going on, but really it's just kind of a lapse in memory and attention that can really happen to anyone, especially in that forgotten scenario. So we encourage folks to add layers of safety into their routines, into their lives, when you're dropping kids off at childcare or preschool, when you're parking at home, you're locking your car and you're storing your keys and key fobs up out of reach, and of course, never leaving your children in a vehicle for any amount of time.
2: Yeah, so many of us are on kind of cruise control when we're going about our daily routines. Tell us about the Stop, Look, and Lock campaign.
4: So our message of this campaign is once you park, stop, look, and lock. So before leaving your car, stop, look in the back seat for your child, lock that door, keep your doors locked when it's in your garage or driveway so a child can't crawl in and become trapped. And, you know, it is really something that we want people to have awareness of, even if they don't have their own children, that children can enter vehicles and become trapped. So it's important to lock our vehicles and prevent that from happening in your neighborhood.
2: Is that the most common scenario you see in these heartbreaking cases, usually just a child being forgotten by the parent or caretaker?
4: That is the most common. And one of the biggest risk factors for that type of death is a change in routine. Many of these deaths have happened because that morning routine is different for some reason. Yeah. So for example, a parent is taking a child to daycare or preschool who typically doesn't do that. Maybe they have a doctor's appointment. Something is different about that day. So nearly half of these forgotten heat stroke deaths happen when a child is supposed to be dropped off at preschool or childcare.
2: Speaking with Laura Dunn, a senior safety specialist with the National Highway Traffic Safety Administration, the website where you can find more information and some great tips, noheatstroke.org is the website, noheatstroke.org. What is the difference between the Stop, Look, and Lock campaign and the Never Happens campaign?
4: The campaign is Never Happens, and one of those main campaign messages is Stop, Look, and Lock.
2: Okay.
4: The website where folks can go to get more information is nhtsa.gov/heatstroke. It has all of our tips and resources about how to prevent hot car deaths available in both English and in Spanish.
2: Give us a preview of what they could see there. I know there are some simple tricks that parents could use to remind themselves there's a child in the backseat.
4: So when you are going about your day, we want to encourage people to kind of create systems for themselves to promote safety. So one of the things that you can do is arrange for your child care provider to call you if your child hasn't arrived in the morning at the designated time within about 10 minutes. Have them give you a call to say, hi, is your child coming today? And make sure all the adults in that child's life kind of check their vehicles, make sure that children have been dropped off where they're supposed to be. Another thing that parents can do is put something that you need for the day in the back seat with that child. Your phone, your work badge, your purse, something that you need to complete your day. Physically put it in the back seat. So you are forced to open that back seat and look in the back seat. Make sure that your children are dropped off where they need to be. You also want to make sure that you're locking your vehicle in your driveway or your garage and storing your keys and your key fobs up and out of reach of children. Talk to your children and make sure that they understand that a car is never a safe place to play.
2: Why isn't just cracking the window open or parking in the shade sometimes enough to keep the inside of a car safe, the temperature?
4: It's interesting that cracking a window or parking in the shade really does very little to alter that inside temperature of a vehicle. It doesn't offer as much relief as we would think, because if your car is parked outside, it's kind of a greenhouse effect. The inside of your vehicle keeps getting hotter and hotter and hotter. And, you know, the inside of your car can increase in temperature by about 20 degrees in about 10 minutes. And it quickly becomes dangerous for children. So it is something that doesn't take a lot of time, and children are particularly susceptible to that.
2: Yeah, I think another misunderstanding about this whole thing is that people would believe that you know, child deaths inside of hot cars is only a problem in Florida or Arizona or something like that. They don't understand that, especially with these types of temperatures we're seeing this summer across the country, it can happen anywhere, can't it?
4: It can. I mean, we have seen these heat stroke deaths happen in temperatures as low as 60 degrees. So we're talking, you know, Maine, Minnesota, North Dakota, places that you're not thinking about being cold. And it's, you know, it's not the hottest day of the year either. It can happen well early in the spring and well into the fall. So it's really something for all of us to kind of be vigilant about when we're thinking about protecting our kids.
2: You alluded to something a couple moments ago, and that is like grandparents or a babysitter, a daycare. What should they do if they're expecting a child and the child doesn't arrive? To follow up, make sure that this isn't a case.
4: Yeah, I would encourage anyone who's caring for children to give parents a call if that child does not arrive when they are supposed to. Within about 10 to 15 minutes, we want to make sure that kids aren't left in hot cars. You know, call the parents, call anybody that would be transporting that child that day. For child care providers, make sure you have a system where you're ensuring that all the vehicles that you use for transportation are checked before that vehicle is locked for the day and all the kids have arrived at care.
2: Are there
4: really something important?
2: Are there certain ages of kids that are more at risk in this? Is it always kids that might be strapped into a baby seat that fall victim?
4: It is typically children that are younger. And, you know, I know with my own children, especially when they were younger, they tend to fall asleep easier in cars when they are, you know, in the car seat, maybe they're rear facing still, and they're quiet when they're asleep. So that, you know, it's not a, parents aren't cued to the fact that, oh, my child is still here with me, you know, if they are quiet when
2: right.
4: they're asleep.
2: Yeah. A couple more minutes here with Laura Dunn, Senior Safety Specialist with the National Highway Traffic Safety Administration. You want more resources for parents or caregivers? The website is nhtsa.gov/heatstroke. You can also go to noheatstroke.org. And we've talked exclusively about kids because there have been 12 children who've died already this summer in hot cars. We can't forget about our pets. I get infuriated when I'm in a parking lot and I see someone has left their dog in the car in a scorching hot day and cracked the window open thinking that's going to be enough for their dog.
4: Right. No living thing should be left in your car. And, you know, unfortunately, I see that as well. Another group that we can think about are elderly folks. Mm. You know, children can't regulate their body temperature like an adult can, but as folks age, it is also harder for them to regulate their body temperature. So it becomes risky for older adults, too. A child's body temperature rises about 3 to 5 times faster than an adult, which is why it becomes a dangerous situation so quickly. So that really is something to consider for everybody in your life, that, you know, being inside a hot car is just not a safe situation.
2: Right. I was reading there's new technology in some vehicles called rear seat reminder technology. What exactly is that, and how prevalent are they in new cars?
4: So in 2019, there were some auto manufacturers that signed a voluntary agreement to kind of incorporate some of those, you know, alerts. Mm-hmm. And that is something that you might see right now if you have a new car or you've rented a car recently. So we are conducting research currently for our rulemaking, you know, on these technologies. We're focusing on some of those available systems that can detect, act, and alert drivers to prevent hot car deaths. We're also studying some aftermarket systems that offer, you know, a variety of different methods to alert parents and caregivers that a child is in the back seat, many of which, you know, sense child occupants while they are buckled in car seats.
2: Right.
4: And so these systems can be purchased by caregivers, and, you know, they aren't tied to a specific vehicle maker model. So hopefully we will be able to share more information about how folks can use those technologies to keep their children safe.
2: Maybe a great idea for new parents or grandparents that maybe aren't used to, you know, having a child in the back seat. When you look at all the cases you've reviewed over the years, is there one lesson that stands out to you the most?
4: I think that, you know, overall, just never leaving your children in a car, not even if you only think you'll be gone for a minute. And I know it's tempting. I have young children. I know it's tempting to try and go get something done quickly, but it just never takes a shorter time as you think it's going to take. And it's just not a safe situation to leave your children in a vehicle. And build in different systems to keep your children safe. Make it a habit to keep stuff that you need in the back seat, and just kind of make it part of your routine. So it's just another layer of safety for your family.
2: Put that in perspective in closing. How quickly can the temperature inside a car become deadly, even on a day that doesn't feel, you know, extremely hot outside?
4: Even on just kind of a temperate day, the inside of your vehicle can increase in temperature by about 20 degrees in only 10 minutes. And it only keeps getting hotter from there. It doesn't level off, really. It kind of just gets hotter and hotter and hotter. So it's a very short amount of time, and the risk is not worth it. It really only takes a few minutes for the inside of your car to become deadly.
2: Laura Dunn, Senior Safety Specialist with the National Highway Traffic Safety Administration. 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Laura, sincerely appreciated for the time. Sadly, this is something we've had to talk about, but thank you for the information.
4: Thanks so much.
2: I am Manny Munoz. I appreciate you listening to iHeartRadio's Communities this week. As always, if you have any questions, comments, or suggestions, reach out to me on Instagram. My handle is at IODManny. That's at IODManny. And that'll do it for another edition of iHeartRadio's Communities. I'm Manny Munoz. Until next time.
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We're jumping straight in today because the music is wonderful. Matter of fact, we're going to have, of course, your favorites, but some brand new music. Each hour, we're going to have some new music for you today, right here on Sunday's Kind of Country. So you know what you want to do? Go ahead and make that full pot of coffee. Because here we come with the best and positive message country music, the best music we can find to play you. And we do it every Sunday if you're finding us for the very first time. My name is Robbie Lynn. Alice Love is going to get us going today. And then Michael Norman Carroll comes after her. I think you're going to like the selection today. So again, coffee pot. Here comes the music. It's Sunday's Kind of Country Music on your listening device. Thanks for being here.

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1: If you can't find God where the wild things roam, you might not find your way back home. How about that? Michael Norman Carroll singing for you. That's just two of the new songs. We're going to have new stuff for you every hour today on Sunday's Kind of Country. Hit the coffee pot.
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I'm a 2.0 fan myself.

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13: Robbie Lynn. It's Sunday's kind of country.
6: Oh, you want to hit that coffee cup and sit down for this great stuff. Starting out with Coffee Anderson, because we do feel blessed. You know where you're at.
13: The

Hank Williams Jr. with a whole bunch of A-listers as far as the studio musicians go in that song. Had a good time on that one. It's a great album. Go to Hank Williams Jr.'s Facebook page. You'll see exactly what I'm talking about. All those American faces watching the news.

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1: Well, that's it, boys. I've been redeemed. The preacher done washed away all my sins and transgressions. It's a straight and narrow from here on out. And heaven everlasting, my reward. Come on in, boys. The water is fine.
2: This is our kingdom.
0: Sunday's Kind of Country. This

0: If you were with us not too long back when we started playing that a couple of weeks ago, I told the story about the gentleman that sent that to me, and singing it right there is Lane Allen. And I saw the title. I said, that's interesting. And then I listened to that song, and it's like, wow, life imitating art, or art, I should say, imitating life. Because my statement back to him was, after I listened to it a couple times, man, I've been in those conversations for months. Again, as we all kind of scratch our head with things that are going on all around us, not only here in the United States, but all over the world. But we're here just to play music, and we've got some great music coming up next. Emily Ann Roberts and Branded, they're next for you on Sunday's Kind of Country. Warm up that coffee cup.
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3: He was a Coke. She was a Pepsi. Together, they were a Coke and a Pepsi. It's the story of a much older Pepsi and a much younger Coke. She offered him a thrill. He went along for the ride until one day
4: jealousy
3: took over. Pepsi found out her friends liked the new Coke for his better taste, and that's when they fell out. Well, that's when Pepsi fell out. This is Max Headroom. Catch the wave. Coke.
5: Good afternoon. I'm picking up my cape. I dropped it off last week for pressing.
6: Sure. 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
5: 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Count Dracula. Please, my cape. I'm in a rush.
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1: 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Sunday's Kind of Country.

the newest folks that we found out there doing both Texas country music and throwing in a little Christian country as well. Josh Greiner is his name, and Jesus on the Dash. Her name is Aubrey Bullitt, and this is the shadow of my steeple right here on Sunday's Kind of Country. Turn it up.

Me on His Mind. Andy Griggs here on a Sunday. It is Sunday's Kind of Country. Again, we thank you so much for hanging out with us. How about some music that'll warm your heart for you? It's another one of those fast versions of a song we all know. Our friends from Alabama. Ain't that right, Randy Owen? Take it away, son.

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0: In our own little way, we feel like we represent that way as well. With a little Jesus on the radio, it's every Sunday right here on Sunday's Kind of Country. That, of course, Ann Wilson came onto the scene about 3 years ago. Thank you so much for doing what you do with us right here inside of this kind of music. There's other radio shows. We're Sunday's Kind of Country, and we're glad that we get to play Ann Wilson. Just going to keep going. Chris Jansen, Cheap, but it's Chris Jansen Cheap. So hang on, hold on, listen closely on Sunday's Kind of Country.
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Songs like that one right there is kind of hid on the World Wide Web. Yes, it is. And then we dig around and we find them. Lainey Wilson, Brandon Lake, The Jesus That I Know Now. Hey, don't go anywhere. This is going to wrap up an hour. We got, depending on where you're listening to us, 2 more hours to go, maybe only 1. But we thank you for being here. Warm up the coffee cup.

0: He was a Coke. She was a Pepsi. Together, they were a Coke and a Pepsi. It's the story of a much older Pepsi and a much younger Coke. She offered him a thrill. He went along for the ride until one day...
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0: 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And that's when they fell out. Well, that's when Pepsi fell out. This is Max Headroom. Catch the wave. 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
2: If you and your family have been looking for something a little different, well, you found it. Sunday's Kind of Country.

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Wow. Clint Lewis is his name. Till God Calls Me Away. Great story here. Hope you listen. Maybe some coffee could help you.

God calls me away is that one. That's Clint Lewis here on a Sunday inside of Sunday's Kind of Country as we roll into our next hour together. So don't go anywhere. Hit the coffee pot, too.

0: 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It's leather. 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More about the ladies next time, right here on Sunday's Kind of Country. 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

Like, I gotta tell you, that's Dolly Parton with those big old great pearls of wisdom that she always gives. Great interviewer. She never lets those guys catch her in anything. A true gem to country music. The icon, Dolly Parton, with great words right there. Somebody she's done a few duets with, Zach Williams, but he's doing this one all by himself. And I can honestly tell you this, if you've never actually been to a tent revival, you might want to go for the experience. Oh yeah. Remember the Neil Diamond song, Brother Lovers, Traveling Salvation Show? That would be a tent revival. A great way to spend a Saturday or Sunday. You got to do it at least once in your life. If you see a revival going on when you drive through a small town and there's a tent beside the building, pull over, walk in. Here's Zach talking about a big tent revival on Sunday's Kind of Country. Thank you for being

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0: He's got a couple of those positive country outlaw gospel CDs out there. He also was once the lead singer of Confederate Railroad. That goes back a few years. Had a many a talk with Cody through the years where we've been building what we do here in Sundays County Country. One of my favorite songs is that right there, Believe. You find yourself humming along and singing along. Cody McCarver, that's his name. Hey, don't go anywhere. We're coming to wrap this thing up. We sing with the Maverick Choir. Got some Shane Owen. See some Reba in here too. All coming up before we depart for the day. We are Sundays County Country.
1: Sunday's kind of country.
2: He was a Coke. She was a Pepsi. Together, they were a Coke and a Pepsi. It's the story of a much older Pepsi and a much younger Coke. She offered him a thrill. He went along for the ride until one day
3: jealousy
2: took over. Pepsi found out her friends liked the new Coke for his better taste, and that's when they fell out. Well, that's when Pepsi fell out. This is Max Headroom. Catch the wave. Coke.
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10: Well, that's it, boys. I've been redeemed. The preacher done washed away all my sins and transgressions. It's a straight and narrow from here on out. And heaven everlasting's my reward.
11: Come on in, boys. The water is fine.

The mark of wonderful music is how it transcends from year to year to year, decade, decade, decade. That one right there, that's over 30 years old by the Nitty Gritty Dirt Band, The Working Man. Yet, if you were listening, it transcended past all those years and is tremendously relevant today. The exact same words plug in to this generation and the song still makes sense. Great written music and, of course, tremendously performed by the Nitty Gritty Dirt Band. The Working Man, right here on Sunday's Kind of Country. Thank you so much for being here. And you know what? No matter what, if you feel blessed, it's easier. Martina McBride, she's blessed, I'm blessed, you're blessed, we're blessed. Right here on Sunday's Kind of Country. Listen closely. You might turn this one up.

They are the Pauls, working the farm during the week on the bus, entertaining and bringing people to Jesus on the weekends and churches on Saturdays and Sundays. That's the Pauls. Look them up. Tell them we said hi, too, from Sunday's Kind of Country. Don't go anywhere.

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Only members are allowed to come in the in crowd. John Steed here on a Sunday. His name's Hunter Irwin as we continue to highlight our Christian country friends today. From John Steed to Hunter Irwin, we've got the best in positive message country music, and we're Sunday's kind of country.

0: He was a Coke. She was a Pepsi. Together, they were a Coke and a Pepsi. It's the story of a much older Pepsi and a much younger Coke. She offered him a thrill. He went along for the ride until one day...
1: Jealousy
0: took over. Pepsi found out her friends liked the new Coke for his better taste. And that's when they fell out. Well, that's when Pepsi fell out. This is Max Headroom. Catch the wave. Coke.
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Jesus Country by the Jesus Country Music Group right here on a Sunday, rolling into our last hour of time we're going to spend together. I just ask you to turn up your listening device, earplugs or not. We got Cody McCarver and we got it stacked up for the rest of the hour to continue to play you the best in positive message country music you're ever going to hear on the radio. Cody McCarver, only heaven on Sunday's Kind of Country. Yeah.

Only heaven, that would be Cody McCarver, our friend Cody McCarver. We've had him for many years, played him for many more. And there's more on the way, more coming up, more for your ears for the rest of this hour on your place to be on a Sunday. It is Sunday's Kind of Country. We thank you very much. More is coming up. So stay right where you're at. Hit the coffee cup.

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0: name is Gillis Silo right here on a Sunday, and you better believe it. God knows my name, and he knows yours as well. You know something we hadn't done in a while? A couple of things, actually. One is play some Elvis, because when you hear one, you always hear two. And what we used to call the reflective moment. And we would play the bagpipe version of Amazing Grace. Well, let's do both of those back to back. Here's Elvis. He gonna walk out Milky White Way, and then he's gonna run on. Yeah, it is Elvis.
1: Yeah!

When you hear one, you always hear two. That's Elvis Presley on your place to be on a Sunday. It is Sunday's Kind of Country. Thank you very much.

lurking in the dark is your fellow man. As sure as God made the day and the night, what you do in the dark will be brought to the light. You may run and hide, slip and slide, trying to take the mote from your neighbor's eye. As sure as God made the rich and poor, you're gonna

Tell him God Almighty gonna cut him down. That's Elvis Presley here on a Sunday. And when you hear one, you always hear two. Well, something called the reflective moment. And as soon as we get another sponsor on this, we're looking for some coffee, people. Because there's nothing like reflecting on your time you're spending on this earth than with your favorite cup of coffee. This is the Bagpipes.

So if you've been hanging out with us for the past year, you know that's one of our favorite songs that we found over the last year. Jordan Davis, Church in a Chevy. But you know, we have found out it can be any make and model of any automobile that can happen in. Amazing Grace came flooding through the windshield. Felt broken parts of me start to heal. How about that? How about this? Mike Manuel, gonna wrap up this music sweep here with the deal still on. You better believe it is. Here's Mike.

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1: He was a Coke. 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
2: Jealousy
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13: Always proud to be your first choice on a Sunday. 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Spread.

Whip the Devil did it with a Bible belt on a Sunday. We are rolling through the best and the positive message Christian country songs. We're getting ready to wrap things up, too. This is Branded. Paul Staggs and Robert Welch, they sing together. That is the name, Branded, that they go by. Two great guys living a simple life on a Sunday. On the Sunday place to be on the radio. Got some nitty-gritty dirt band on the backside of this one. To get ready, we're going to be singing together in the next 10 to 12 minutes now.

0: When it's gone, it won't be back again. That is the Nitty Gritty Dirt Band on the Sunday Place to Be on the Radio. We are Sunday's Kind of Country, and get ready, class, because we are singing together next. Yes, we are. You don't know what I'm talking about? Hang out. It's a lot of fun.
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Trish Yearwood, I'll carry you home here on a Sunday for as much as God works to keep us all safe. Like a friend of mine's father said many years ago, he was a preacher, and my friend asked him one day, we were in our teens, 15, 16, Dad, never heard you say a bad word about anything. What about the devil? And his dad didn't miss a beat, and he said, he's a hard worker. We just got to work a little harder, now don't we? So anyway, that one, I'll carry you home. And this one here, too, because in thinking about all that, I ran across this song. A Rick Tiger extension into Sunday's Kind of Country is Michaela Lynn. And the song is Amen.

Michaela Lynn, she did that in our studios. We were in Nashville a couple of years back. Look her up. I see there's a Michaela Lynn music Facebook page that's still out there. And again, Rick Tiger, our friend that we lost in 2021 to COVID. We had Tiger Tuesdays. They came into the studio and we put them on Facebook way back when. And Michaela Lynn was one of the ones that came into the studio. Hope you're doing okay. We're about to sing with the Maverick Choir. Hang in. I got a few things to tell you after you sing along. And by the way, this is the most played song. About the first 6 or 8 months we were doing the show, we didn't use it. But now we've been using it for a solid 30 years every Sunday. A couple Sundays we don't use it. Christmas, Easter, stuff like that. Other great songs to go along. But you can sing along now. Everybody knows the words. It's Amazing Grace.

So we are halfway to thank you so much for being here. You know what I want you to do between now and next Sunday? Stay grateful and thankful. How do you do that? Staying grateful and thankful for the things you have in your life. Make it real simple. Stay happy. I can explain if you meet me in person. Shake my hand. We'll have a cup of coffee. We'll visit on it. You have a great week. God bless you. And thank you from all of us here at Sunday's County Country for giving us some of your time on your Sundays. Bye-bye.

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0: 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Tim McGraw, real good man. Pretty good actor, too. You've seen him in Friday Night Lights, right? I'm Bob Pickett. Speaking of movies, have you seen the movie The Odyssey yet? I want to see that. I know it's a long movie. I had to read the book in high school. Actually, I read the Cliff Notes. They still make Cliff Notes? Anyway, The Odyssey has made so far $265 million the first week. And people are saying, well, it's... People are having problems with it. I'll watch it and I'll let you know if I have problems with it. But if you've seen it, let me know if it's any good. With our Talkback Mic and our iHeartRadio app. I think we're going to see it later this afternoon.
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Well, here it is, July the 26th. A lot of kids getting ready to head to college. My kid is coming back. He graduates this coming Friday. I'm so proud of him. It's taken 6 years, but he finished. That's good. Chastity, there goes my life.

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0: 96.1 KXY, Oklahoma's country favorites. Brooks and Dunn, that ain't no way to go. I'm Bob Pickett. I told you I was going to tell you the story behind Tracy Byrd's remake of the Johnny Paycheck classic, Don't Take Her, She's All I Got. It's a great story. I'd love to play you the clip that Tracy Byrd told me, but it's a little too long that I can play on the radio. 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

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One of my favorite places on the planet, Fort Worth, Texas. Especially Billy Bob's. Yep, got a t-shirt to prove that I've been there. And the ticket stubs. But yeah, I just love. Does Fort Worth ever cross your mind? George Strait.

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I'm Bob Pickett. I appreciate all the love from the Village and Bethany. 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

0: Oklahoma's country favorites, 96.1 KXY. The Judds, why not me? I'm Bob Pickett. Did you see the new episode of Star Trek Strange New Worlds? Now, just a couple of seasons left, right? That's it. I don't want to spoil it if you haven't watched it, but it's worth having Paramount Plus for. It really is. And if you love Star Trek, the old shows, somehow this first episode, and again, no spoilers, involves plain cowboys, the riding horses, and dinosaurs. But man, it is so good. Watch it.
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That's when Willie is going to release a book called The Last Leave, Reflections on Late Life Creativity and His Longest Love Affair. 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

0: 96.1 KXY with Broadway and Friends in the morning and Oklahoma's country favorites all day. Sarah Evans and Suds and the Bucket, Dave Taft in. What are we celebrating today? Let's start the day off on a good note. Happy birthday. Happy anniversary. If you got something good in your life, man, hey, we are happy for you. But maybe you're struggling a little bit today and you're looking for something to celebrate. Today is All or Nothing Day. Not exactly sure what that means, but it's either all or it's nothing. Maybe you're going to celebrate everything or you'll celebrate nothing. It's also National Burt's Day. And I got to be honest, I had to look this one up. What is Burt's Day? And it is so simple. Ernie and Burt. It's a day celebrating the Muppet Burt. And it's also National Coffee Milkshake Day. I'm not a fan of coffee, so I'll just take the milkshake part of it and get my own little celebration going this afternoon. Alabama, we got Reba and Vince. Brooks and Dunn coming up.
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So what are the secrets to a long life? We're going to go to an expert on this one. Someone who just turned 108 shares their wisdom. And I'll share it with you coming up in two songs.

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1: George Strait, check yes or no. Dave Taft here sharing the secrets to a long life. Now, they're not my secrets. We had a lady in Delaware just turned 108, and someone asked her, what's the secret to longevity? And she says, and I love this, keep moving daily. Exercise is a movement, is a routine. You can't just sit there and be sedentary. Eat healthy foods. You know, we see the stories. I drink whiskey and smoke cigars and I live to be 98. Well, this person's 108, says eat healthy food. Be independent. Don't rely on everybody else to do your stuff. Keep your mind busy, which I think is very important, and expand your horizons. You know what? Basically, it's living life. You're 108. Live it. Don't just sit there and go, I'm 108. What am I going to do today? No. Whether you're 108, you're 100, you're 80, you're 50, get out and enjoy life.
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1: 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We're happy Brooks and Dunn's going to be at the Paycom Center on October 1st. 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

0: 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Hank Williams Jr. and a country boy can't survive. Dave Taft here. I want to go with the talkback topic today because I was thinking about this solar cover I bought for my pool a few years back. 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Haven't touched it since. 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So I'm wondering, what is something you bought for summer that you haven't used? Great way to join the conversation. 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What did you buy, but you ain't using?
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No, there's still time to get out on that summer vacation. 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

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Got a talkback topic going today. 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
1: There's Garth Brooks and the Thunder Rolls. And my name is Dave Taft. And doing a talkback topic today, I want to know, what is that one thing you bought for summer that you have yet to use? 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You purchased it. You brought it home. And there it sits.
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Broadway and Friends in the morning and Oklahoma's country favorites all day on 96.1 KXY. Got our end of hour request today off the talkback mic from Bill. Bill's looking for Waylon and Willie. 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

0: 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Montgomery Gentry and Hell Yeah, Dave Taft here. Talk back topic today. I want to know, what's that one thing you bought for summer but haven't been able to use yet?
1: My new bathing suit. I do have a trip coming up. It is going to get used, I promise.
0: All right, we're going to hold you to that. You ever buy a bathing suit knowing that it really doesn't fit, but that's your motivation? You know, I'm going to fit into this bathing suit this year. And then it becomes, well, maybe I'm going to fit into this bathing suit next year or the year after. But still, it's a cute suit.
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Talk back topic today. I want to know, you bought it. You had every intention of using it this summer, but there it sits. What's that one item? 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
1: Tommy Keith, a little less talk, a lot more action. Dave Taft here, talk back topic we got going today. I want to know what's something you bought for summer, but have yet to use. You had all the intentions of the world. Maybe it was something for the yard. We heard patio furniture earlier. We've talked about bathing suits. What is one thing that you bought? You thought this is going to be so cool, and yet there it sits.
2: I bought a beach chair last summer, and I still haven't used it.
1: 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Sometimes you buy it, and it just sits there. You know what? I'm going to get to it, and you get busy. My wife told me officially that we have no open weekends for the rest of the summer. It's like, where are we going to do all these things? We had all these plans, all these things that we were going to do, and yet still no time. There it sits.
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Dave Chaps here on 96.1 KXY. We're happy. Brooks and Dunn's going to be at the Paycom Center on October 1st. 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

0: 96.1 KXY with Broadway and Friends in the morning and Oklahoma's country favorites all day. Alabama, Mountain Music, Dave Taft here, and thank you so much. Today I've been doing a talkback topic, and you guys have been a lot of different things. Things that you bought for summer that you're not going to use. And the reason I brought it up was I had bought a solar cover for the pool and used it the first year, and I've never used it again. And the reason being, it was just kind of big, kind of clunky. I'm the one that always had to put it on and take it off, and it just kind of lost all motivation with it. So I was wondering, what is something you bought and have not used yet this summer?
1: I bought hiking boots, telling myself that I would be hiking and enjoying the great outdoors. And then I'm like, nah, it's hot outside.
0: Yeah, it's like buying, you know, those cross trainers. Because I'm going to get out there and I'm going to do some running. I'm going to do this, some workout shoes. And yet, they look pretty nice as I just walk around town in them.
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1: 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I thought my dog learned its lesson the first time, but apparently not. And I'm going to need your help because the first time I wasn't home. 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
1: Tim McGraw, Indian Outlaw, Dave Taft here, and I believe dogs just can't learn a lesson. You say you can train them, but yet, second time around, Reggie, our dog, got hit by a skunk. We were sitting there the other night. My wife instantly sniffed, skunk, Reggie, and I flew into the backyard where he was. Sure enough, there he is, burying his face in the ground, rolling around, scratching, you know, trying to get the smell off of him. Peroxide, what do we use? Peroxide, baking soda, and dish detergent. It worked okay, but you know at that point, you know, you're not bringing the dog inside. Because it never happens like in the middle of the day where you have a chance to really work on it. It either happens first thing in the morning, you get up, you put the dog out, boom, skunk. Or it happens late at night. This was about 10:30 the other night. Like, oh, well, you can't bring the dog in now because now he's going to stink up the whole house like that burned rubber smell, which is horrible. What is your go-to? If your dog has been skunked, what did you use? Let me know. Talkback Mike, a great way to get to us. Also, find me on Facebook, social media, at Dave Taft.
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Marcy's listening today on the iHeartRadio app. Set a preset for us, too. We appreciate that, Marcy. Thanks for the kind words. And here's your end of hour request. Keith Whitley, your Don't Close Your Eyes.

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1: Sugar Land and Baby Girl, Dave Taft here. What are we celebrating today? National Days Of, because every day is a national day of something. The reason I started this was because I got tired of missing out on National Pizza Day and National Donut Day. You know, you can get free pizza and free donuts, so I watch this like a hawk. So, for instance, today, what are we celebrating? Well, first off, it's National Burt's Day. Had to look this one up. I had no idea what National Burt's Day was all about. Turns out, it's celebrating Burt, Ernie and Burt, from Sesame Street. All right. It's also All or Nothing Day, which I guess you could really celebrate or just kind of bypass. And it's also National Coffee Milkshake Day. You notice in the summertime, there's a lot of days, national days, that center around ice cream.
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0: 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Mark Chestnut doesn't want you to miss a thing. We don't want you to miss out on $1,000. I Heart Country Cash for Gas back again tomorrow morning. First shot, 9 a.m.
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1: Lone Star and Amazed, Dave Taft here. You know what I'm amazed at? I'm amazed at all the things people do despite being told not to at national parks. I mean, how many videos have we seen over the last few weeks of people being tossed around like rag dolls when it comes to messing with a bison? You don't do it. You see them, stay in the car. Take a nice picture there. Maybe roll down your window, but don't get anywhere near them. And the other thing people are doing, and this one totally baffles me, is to jump out and try to walk like on those prismatic springs, that colorful mat around the thermal areas. You're not supposed to do that because they say that's a thin layer. It's not solid ground. And if you fall through, basically, that's boiling hot water centimeters under your feet. And if you fall through, that says you will melt in seconds. But yet the other day, two people filmed walking on the mats. Trust me, you don't want to do it. They put those barriers up for a reason. It's like when you get to the park, they don't tell you not to do things because they think it's going to spoil all your fun. No. They tell you not to do those things because it could save your life.
2: 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We can't have that. 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
1: 96.1 KXY, Oklahoma's country favorites. Well, is he on the road again? Not right now. They're taking some dates off and not back out until middle of August. It's Willie Nelson.

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0: 96.1 KXY, Oklahoma's country favorites. Travis Tritt, Lord have mercy on a working man. Dave Taft here, and if you're looking for advice on something, you go to the experts, right? The people in the know. And if you're looking for the way to live a long, happy life, maybe Susan Young Brown, and she could help you. She's from Delaware and just turned 108 and shared her secrets for longevity. And you know what? These are all really good. Keep moving. Daily exercise with movement is part of her routine. She says, eat healthy food, be independent, keep your mind busy, and expand your horizon. So basically, it sounds like just keep living. Because we hear stories all the time. You know what? People work really hard their whole life, and then they retire and take it easy. And next thing you know, we're seeing them in the newspaper, the obituary. No, no, no. Just keep out. Keep doing what you're doing. If you were busy before, keep busy again.
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1: I don't know why I'm just learning about this. In my advanced years, I thought that maybe this would have come up in conversation. How many goldfish have you ever had, you know, over the course of your life? They don't last very long as pets. You win them at a carnival, bring them home, and next thing you know, you're, you know, sitting there with an empty tank. You know how big these things can get? It's a problem in Alberta, Canada. I'll share it with you coming up in two songs.

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0: on KXY, Oklahoma's country favorites. Jody Messina heads Carolina, tails California. Dave Taft here. Are you ready to have your mind blown? Because I had no idea this is the way it was. Goldfish, right? Every kid has one as a pet every now and then. They don't last that long. But it's nice to, you know, teach a kid a little responsibility about feeding it and cleaning the tank. Well, people in Alberta, Canada have this habit, I guess, of illegally dumping them. Apparently, they get to be too much. I mean, it's a goldfish. How could it be too much? The problem is, when they're released into the wild, and here's the part that blows my mind, you know how big these things can get? They say up to 19 inches and weigh as much as 9 pounds. That little tiny fish that you got in that little round bowl that you picked up at a carnival because you threw a ping pong ball can get to be 19 inches long. I think challenge accepted on this one. They say they've had hundreds of dumping incidents, and they got a Don't Let It Loose campaign. By the way, they can fine you $71,000 if you're letting that goldfish go into the wild now, and up to a year in prison.
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0: Oklahoma's country favorites, 96.1 KXY. And thanks so much for hanging out with us on a Sunday afternoon. I am Heath West. Not thinking about tomorrow. Not thinking about work tomorrow. We're just thinking about the fact that it's still the weekend. Got one of the stars of our iHeartRadio Music Festival on the way, Kenny Chesney with I Go Back. Got Dwight Yoakam, Joe Diffie too. Hang on.
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And if your next Whopper is unsatisfactory, you can get a remake. I'll tell you how next. Right now, Dierks Bentley.

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1: And it's me, I'm Heath West. 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